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10: Cloudy tonight, 60% chance of rain, down to 9. Cloudy Monday, a high of 18. Clouds on Tuesday, 40% chance of showers, with a high of 11.

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0: Moose weather.
5: Cloudy tonight, 60% chance of rain, down to 9. Cloudy Monday, a high of 18. Clouds on Tuesday, 40% chance of showers, with a high of 11.

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4: Weather. Cloudy tonight, 60% chance of rain, down to 9. Cloudy Monday, a high of 18. Clouds on Tuesday, 40% chance of showers with a high of 11.

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5: Moose Weather.
6: Cloudy tonight, 60% chance of rain, down to 9. Cloudy Monday, a high of 18. Clouds on Tuesday, 40% chance of showers with a high of 11.
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7: Cloudy tonight, 60% chance of rain, down to 9. Cloudy Monday, a high of 18. Clouds on Tuesday, 40% chance of showers, with a high of 11.

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0: Moose weather.
4: Cloudy tonight, 60% chance of rain, down to 9. Cloudy Monday, a high of 18. Clouds on Tuesday, 40% chance of showers with a high of 11.
0: The Moose.
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6: Moose weather.
7: Cloudy tonight, 60% chance of rain, down to 9. Cloudy Monday, a high of 18. Clouds on Tuesday, 40% chance of showers, with a high of 11.
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4: Moose weather.
5: Cloudy tonight, 60% chance of rain, down to 9. Cloudy Monday, a high of 18. Clouds on Tuesday, 40% chance of showers with a high of 11.

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2: News weather.
3: It'll be sunny with increasing afternoon clouds and a 60% chance of rain late today, getting up to 17. Cloudy Monday, reaching 18. Clouds on Tuesday, 40% chance of showers with a high of 11.

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4: Moose weather.
5: It'll be sunny with increasing afternoon clouds and a 60% chance of rain late today, getting up to 17. Cloudy Monday, reaching 18. Clouds on Tuesday, 40% chance of showers with a high of 11.
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2: Moose weather.
3: It'll be sunny with increasing afternoon clouds and a 60% chance of rain late today, getting up to 17. Cloudy Monday, reaching 18. Clouds on Tuesday, 40% chance of showers with a high of 11.
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1: It'll be sunny with increasing afternoon clouds and a 60% chance of rain late today, getting up to 17. Cloudy Monday, reaching 18. Clouds on Tuesday, 40% chance of showers with a high of 11.
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0: weather.
1: It'll be sunny with increasing afternoon clouds and a 60% chance of rain late today, getting up to 17. Cloudy Monday, reaching 18. Clouds on Tuesday, 40% chance of showers with a high of 11.
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0: weather.
1: It'll be sunny with increasing afternoon clouds and a 60% chance of rain late today, getting up to 17. Cloudy Monday, reaching 18. Clouds on Tuesday, 40% chance of showers with a high of 11.

0: weather.
1: It'll be sunny with increasing afternoon clouds and a 60% chance of rain late today, getting up to 17. Cloudy Monday, reaching 18. Clouds on Tuesday, 40% chance of showers with a high of 11.
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0: weather.
1: It'll be sunny with increasing afternoon clouds and a 60% chance of rain late today, getting up to 17. Cloudy Monday, reaching 18. Clouds on Tuesday, 40% chance of showers with a high of 11.
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4: Moose weather.
5: It'll be sunny with increasing afternoon clouds and a 60% chance of rain late today, getting up to 17. Cloudy Monday, reaching 18. Clouds on Tuesday, 40% chance of showers with a high of 11.
4: The Moose.

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1: It'll be sunny with increasing afternoon clouds and a 60% chance of rain late today, getting up to 17. Cloudy Monday, reaching 18. Clouds on Tuesday, 40% chance of showers with a high of 11.
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It's like a drunk karaoke party around here. 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
3: Moose weather.
4: It'll be sunny with increasing afternoon clouds and a 60% chance of rain late today, getting up to 17. Cloudy Monday, reaching 18. Clouds on Tuesday, 40% chance of showers with a high of 11.
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1: Moose weather.
2: It'll be sunny with increasing afternoon clouds and a 60% chance of rain late today, getting up to 17. Cloudy Monday, reaching 18. Clouds on Tuesday, 40% chance of showers with a high of 11.
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1: 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I just want Charlotte to be ready for whatever career she chooses.
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6: Moose weather.
7: It'll be sunny today with increasing clouds after noon, getting up to 17. Cloudy tonight, maybe showers down to 6. Clouds on Monday with a high of 20.

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4: Moose weather.
5: It'll be sunny today with increasing clouds afternoon, getting up to 17. Cloudy tonight, maybe showers down to 6. Clouds on Monday with a high of 20.
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2: 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Later, Dr. Jeff Gibbs says Jesus' parable of the wedding feast is a story about honor and judgment. I'm Mark Eicher. 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Now here is our speaker, Dr. Michael Ziegler.
1: I have a recurring nightmare of showing up at an event in the wrong clothes. It probably traces back to an experience I had in the military when I was in basic training. I'd left the barracks without my hat, without my cover, as we called it, breaking one of the most basic rules of military decorum: never go outside without your cover. Now, why is that a rule, you might ask, if you've never been in the military? And if you did ask it, you'd be sorry, because that's another rule. Don't ask dumb questions. Just put your hat on. So I was returning to the barracks without my cover, wishing I were invisible, and a drill sergeant spots me out of uniform. Basic, where's your cover? I left it in my room, sir. So he orders me to hold my left hand on my head and double time, run back, all while sounding off my shame. I wish I had my cover. I wish I had my cover. Which, of course, attracted every other drill sergeant in the vicinity, each of whom went out of their way to stop and chew my butt and have me drop and give them 20 push-ups just for good measure. I didn't forget my cover after that. But also, to this day, I have this inexplicable fear of showing up somewhere underdressed. Some people, I suppose, have the opposite fear, showing up overdressed. And some people don't care how they're dressed, and what they wear shows it. Because clothing makes a statement, which is why my wife and daughter often tell me, "You're not wearing that, are you?" See, clothing communicates. Who are you? Are you a person of consequence, or just someone who likes to be comfy? Are you a conformist or a nonconformist, a rebel or a rule follower? We can tell by your clothing. And we can usually tell what kind of rebel someone is trying to be, because even the rebels ask, "What should I wear?" to let other rebels know that I am one of them. If you think about it, we're all wearing some kind of uniform, aren't we? Even if it's only for an army of one. And shame on you if you're out of uniform. But props to you, respect, if you look like us. Because underneath the uniform, that's the deeper concern. Where do I belong? To whom do I belong? Who am I? What am I? We use clothing to try to answer these questions, to stand out, to blend in, to distinguish ourselves, protect ourselves. That's why concentration camp prisoners were stripped of their clothing. Because without cover, what are we? We're all the same. 100 or so pounds of soft flesh, exposed to harsh elements and staring eyes, vulnerable, embarrassed, ashamed. The Bible gives us an account of the origin of human shame and how clothing has come to cover our shame. Shame is different than guilt. Guilt is feeling bad about what one has done. Shame is feeling bad about oneself. Guilt makes you wish you had acted differently. Shame makes you want to be someone different, or to be invisible, or to not be at all. And shame from its beginning has been stitched into our clothing. In the Bible, we're told that our first parents, Adam and Eve, in the beginning were naked and unashamed. They were safe, secure, completely unselfconscious, with nothing to hide. They were so caught up in walking with God and caring for God's creation and for the person in front of them and the story God was writing for them, they didn't even realize they had no clothes. But everything changed when they tried to become something different, something more. When they decided that they didn't like who they were, that they were just creatures, malleable clay figures God had shaped and filled with life and adopted as a son and a daughter of God. The serpent convinced them that they could do better, that they should become like gods, like deified emperors. They took their eyes off God and his creation and the neighbor in front of them to stare at their own reflections. Now, what these self-crowned emperors saw in the mirror was flattering at first, but then it started to sag a little. They could see how unsuited they were to act as gods. Their soft, fleshy bodies couldn't hold up under the pressure, so they covered up instead with fig leaves, trying to be something else, or maybe just be invisible. And for us, their children, the coverings have become more elaborate, synthetic poly blends and such. And it goes beyond clothing for us. Anything can be a cover, a job title, social group, a gender change, or membership in a distinct religious denomination. Fig leaves, all the same. But under the covers, we humans still didn't like who we were. And we wished we could be something different. For the dominant social group in the days of Jesus of Nazareth, the fig leaves they had stitched together were denominational membership and religious ritual. And this very religious group of people hated Jesus because he exposed their shame. He exposed how they liked to walk around in long robes to show that they were something special. He said, "These leaders do what they do to be seen by others." They had long tassels on their garments to show how religious they were, and leather jewelry they wore called phylacteries with Bible verses written inside to signal their virtues. And Jesus called them out, not just to shame them, but to offer them the cover of real honor and true belonging that they didn't even know they were wishing for. Jesus was speaking as the Son of God, the Creator, become human in the flesh to fulfill God's promises, to clothe his people, to cover their shame with garments of salvation and a robe of righteousness as foretold by the prophet. But the religious leaders preferred their fig leaves. And to protect themselves, they were plotting to have Jesus killed. So to warn them, Jesus told them a story. A symbolic story, a parable. Jesus spoke to them, saying, "The kingdom of heaven, the rule and reign of God, has become like a certain king who made a wedding feast for his son. And he sent out his servants to call those who had been invited to the wedding feast, but they, those invited, were not willing to come. Again, the king sent other servants, saying, 'Tell those invited to the wedding feast, look, my supper is prepared. The oxen and fattened calves have been slaughtered. Everything is ready. Come, come to the wedding feast.' But those invited paid them no attention and went off, one to his farm, another to his business, while the rest seized the king's servants, insulted them, and killed them. The king was angry. And he sent his troops and destroyed those murderers and burned their city. Then the king says to his servants, 'The wedding feast is ready, but those invited were not worthy. Go, therefore, to the main roads, and all whom you find, call them to the wedding feast.' The servants went out to the main roads and gathered all whom they found, both bad and good. And the wedding hall was filled with guests. Then the king came to see his guests. And he saw a person there who had not put on a wedding garment. The king says to him, 'Friend, How did you come in here without a wedding garment? But the man was silent. And the king said to the attendants, bind him hand and foot and cast him into the outer darkness, where there will be weeping and grinding of teeth. For many are called, but few are chosen. The parable is recorded in the Gospel of Matthew, chapter 22. Honestly, I don't like it. It's probably my least favorite of all the stories that Jesus told. The king is supposed to represent God, right? So I would hope that this king would be more welcoming. Why couldn't he just say to the guy, friend, what happened? Did the dry cleaner lose your suit? Your luggage got lost in baggage claim? No worries, here, have one of my robes, I've got plenty. Jesus could have told the story that way. He had told other stories like that. For example, his story about the prodigal son who dishonored his father, left home, squandered his cash, then crawls back home, humiliated and ashamed, and his father, who represents God, his father becomes the cover the son hadn't even wished for. His father runs out to meet him, puts his best robe on him, and throws him a party. Now that's a story. And Jesus told it. But this story Jesus tells about the wedding feast is told for a different purpose. It's like that story of The Emperor's New Clothes by Hans Christian Andersen. Long ago, there lived an emperor who never went anywhere except to show off his new clothes. He had a different suit for every hour of the day. Two tailors came to the emperor. They promised to make him the most distinguished suit ever. The emperor was delighted, but the tailors explained that it was such sophisticated cloth that it could not be seen by anyone who was unfit for his station or else intolerably stupid. In fact, the clothes could only be seen by those who were very, very clever. So they prepared the emperor's suit. And the royal officers and ministers came to see it being stitched together, and they realized that they couldn't see the cloth. But they were too ashamed to admit it. They didn't want to lose their jobs. So also for the emperor, he didn't want to admit that he couldn't see it either. Nor did all the people who came to see him when the lords of the bedchamber paraded the emperor in the train of his new clothes through the city. Until a small child spoke up. But he hasn't got on anything at all. And the whisper started to spread. Soon everyone was saying it. He hasn't got on anything at all. And the emperor's flesh crept. For it seemed to him they were right. But all the same, he thought, the procession has started and must go on. And the lords of his bedchamber held their heads higher and took even greater trouble to hold up the train, which wasn't there at all. So also, Jesus' story is a warning of how easily we can fool ourselves, a warning for all of us who are trying to keep up this procession and hide behind fig leaves. In the case of the religious leaders of Jesus' day, they had stitched together a suit of special rituals and sophisticated code language and virtue signaling to impress each other, to those in their in-group. But before God, they were wearing nothing at all. Jesus could see right through it, and he was trying to help them see. But they refused. And they did worse than just hold their heads higher and march on. They arrested Jesus, had him stripped naked, hung to die on a cross while his torturers gambled to divvy up his clothing. Jesus was willing to endure this, to die and to rise from the dead to cover them, to cover us. But their wish was to dishonor Jesus and strip him of his kingdom. And you can't get away with that. The Father was angry. The King. And Jesus' story is, in some sense, like God, because God eventually did send troops to destroy those murderers and burn their city. The Roman army came and literally burned Jerusalem in 70 AD, about 40 years after Jesus told this story. Also, the king in the parable is like God because God has sent out his servants to invite us all. Good, bad, indifferent, everyone is invited to the party to honor God's son. That's why we do this program every week. We're getting the invitation out because God wants his wedding hall filled. We're waiting for the day when the king returns to see the guests. That is, to judge the world and raise the dead and renew all things. We're still in this story, and as long as we are, we need this parable. We need its warning. Don't be like the guy who got caught in the clothes that were no cover at all. Of course, we're not talking about literal clothing. Remember, clothing says something. Clothing communicates our values and our loyalties. Clothing says something about what shames us. But God sees through fig leaves. God sees us as we are, ashamed and trying to hide from him. The warning of the parable is not that God's going to kick you out of his kingdom if you're not dressed fancy enough. The warning is that if you insist on stitching together your own accomplishments, if you cling to your self-spun sophistications, if you try to hide behind your in-group identity, then you won't be content with the humble robe that Jesus offers. And if you don't want God's cover, eventually in hell, God will give you what you want. Very, very stylish clothing that can't cover your shame. You and I cannot save ourselves from our shame. Only Jesus can. We can't save ourselves, but we do have a power, a terrifying power, to destroy ourselves. Jesus warns us that not everyone who joins a church stays for the wedding feast. Not everyone who is baptized is saved in the end. Not every disciple who starts with Jesus stays with Jesus. Every day, I'm in danger. You're in danger of getting stuck in shame forever because you don't like what God made you to be. The truth is, God likes you, loves you even. Yes, you're only a clay-shaped creature, but God wants to honor you as his adopted child, as the guest of his son. God likes you so much that he sent his son to wear the robe of our human frame, to cover our shame with his sacrifice on the cross. When Adam and Eve hid behind fig leaves, God provided them with more durable clothing, genuine leather, animal skins, the first animal sacrifice, a sign of the greater sacrifice to come. And Jesus is even better than leather. More breathable, too. He rose from the dead to be your cover, your closest possession, your uniform. And when you put him on, when God looks at you, he doesn't see through you. He sees Jesus. The military can be harsh on her new children as they learn to wear the uniform. A lesson I learned well that day when I so wished I had my cover. The military can also offer us a rough picture of God's grace because the military issues uniforms to all her new members free of charge. Nobody buys their uniforms when they begin in the military. And whether you're ranked high or low, whether you're a seasoned veteran or just starting, everyone wears the same clothes. In a sense, there is no distinction. Of course, with the military, you'll get kicked out if you don't perform. But in God's kingdom, the only thing that will exclude you is relying on your own performance. So cling to Christ alone. My dad was in the military when my brother and I were boys, and like most kids who had a parent or parents who served, we dressed up to be like him. We put on pieces of his uniform. We imitated him. So also, Christ followers, we imitate Jesus. And with Jesus, his honor is not to be served, but to serve. And the wedding feast has already started, so we don the uniform of service. I see this in the little band of soldiers who comprise my local community of Christ followers. I see it in Karen, who dons her apron to serve in the church kitchen. I see it in Ted, who dons his work gloves to help a refugee move into a new apartment. I see it in Jan, who dons her reading glasses so she can read the scriptures aloud for us. And then Gary, who comes in early to make coffee in a three-piece suit. And then Colby, who sometimes goes to the grocery store with his black t-shirt and white lettering that simply says, follower of Jesus. And he thinks twice about whom he represents. Of course, we all still sometimes know the shame of being out of uniform. But Jesus is ever and always our cover, even when we didn't know what to wish for. Would you pray with me? Dear Father, with the prophet Isaiah, I rejoice in you, because you have clothed me with garments of salvation. You have covered me with the robe of righteousness. Through Jesus Christ. Amen.
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3: Thank you, Mark. Today, I'm visiting once more with Dr. Jeff Gibbs. Jeff is an author of an in-depth commentary on the Gospel of Matthew, which we've heard from today. Welcome back to the program, Jeff.
4: Thank you, Mike, very much.
3: Many churches this weekend are going to be hearing from this parable, the parable of the wedding feast, which we discussed today. And I preached a sermon on this. I struggled with the text and did kind of what Lutheran pastors are taught to do, that I want to proclaim a warning to people, and also a comfort that Jesus is truly calling you, and he's died for you, and he wants everyone to come. I still struggle with this parable, probably my least favorite parable in the New Testament. And partly it's just, I'm struck by this king who is supposed to in some way represent God. The people he's dealing with are wicked, clearly, but he strikes me as erratic and angry and kind of flies off the handle, and it just, all of it's unsettling. Where should we start in trying to respond to this parable?
4: There's no doubt that this is a strange story, but this one is maybe a little more true to life than we might realize when we get a hold of the fact that the Lord Jesus' ministry in first century Holy Land was in an honor-shame culture. And it's a very great offense to not honor someone who is rightfully due it. You know, our political discourse is filled with insults, and we mock people. And we see, these are all actually great sins. The Apostle Paul says that if you're a reviler, you're not going to enter the reign of God. See, so to refuse to honor a king, he's preparing everything. He's already invited the guests. He's gotten everything ready. And they know the invitation is coming. And not only do they refuse to come for trivial reasons compared to honoring their king, but they kill his servants. You can't get away with this. I'll just say it that way. And so once again, we remember that this is a parable that's in the context of people coming at Jesus to destroy him. It's a parable spoken to his enemies. And so the king's response is harsh. But I would say, if we think about it carefully, it's actually fitting. It's kind of like the fear of the Lord is the beginning of wisdom. See, that's hard for us modern American people, but God is God and I'm not. So it's a very transparent story. You can tell who this is actually hinting at. The king is God, the son is Jesus. The first group of guests are the religious leaders who are trying to destroy Jesus.
3: And then the second guy who's there without the wedding garment, he's in parallel to those who dishonor the king. All it said is that he was silent. He's kind of there shamelessly and doesn't care.
4: Again, a wedding garment, there's a lot of speculation about what this is. Most of it is well-meaning, but there's very little support for most of the ideas that you hear. I think of wedding garment as church clothes. And so this guy he doesn't have to have a fancy schmancy outfit. No, no. There's all kinds of people, good and bad. High social standing, low social standing, rich, poor, all kinds of people are invited and brought in. But this guy has chosen to do exactly what the first group did, to shame the king and dishonor his son. He did it on purpose.
3: Honor the son, then, is the son of God deserves honor, is worthy of honor. That's kind of the main point then. It does sound a little bit like a threat, you know, honor the son or else. But if we could hear it as a promise, and as an invitation,
4: God will have a full wedding banquet. You can't stop him. You can knock yourself out of it, But you can't stop God from having a wedding banquet for his son, and everyone is invited. See, that's the message of the parable.
3: Well, and that fits really well with the whole bit about the cornerstone, which is just before
4: this. That's right.
3: If you fall on this cornerstone, it'll break you to pieces, or if it falls on you, it'll crush you. But on the other hand, you can build a whole temple on top of this cornerstone.
4: This stone has become the head of the corner. Psalm 118 is beautifully chosen there by our Lord. And the church has taken Psalm 118, because the Lord Jesus does, and the apostles, to be predictive of Easter. See, they rejected the stone, but God raised him from the dead. And now he is the foundation stone, and the apostles and prophets are the foundation. Yeah, we're all living stones. See, are we banquet guests or living stones? The answer is both, yeah.
3: Well, thank you. Thank you for being here with us.
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1: Taught by Jesus, we are bold to pray. Our Father who art in heaven, hallowed be thy name. Thy kingdom come, thy will be done, on earth as it is in heaven. Give us this day our daily bread, and forgive us our trespasses, as we forgive those who trespass against us. And lead us not into temptation, but deliver us from evil. For thine is the kingdom and the power and the glory, forever and ever. Amen. Receive the blessing of the Lord. The Lord bless you and keep you. The Lord make his face shine upon you and be gracious to you. The Lord look upon you with his favor and give you peace. Amen.
2: 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I'm Mark Eicher. 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
1: Good morning, I'm John Crawford. Time for Ukraine to get a new president. Donald Trump says so after Ukrainian leader Volodymyr Zelensky condemned Washington's diesel deal with Russia. Zelensky warned a new agreement for Moscow to release millions of tons of Russian diesel into U.S. and global markets would give Russia enough money to keep its war going against Ukraine, even as the U.S. president claims Zelensky has not done enough to end the war. Trump appears desperate to bring down energy prices ahead of the U.S. midterm elections, just over 3 weeks away, but analysts suggest his latest move on diesel likely won't amount to much. At least 12 people are dead and more than 300 wounded in the third attack on Riyadh's international airport on Saturday. Iran-backed Houthis stepping up a campaign they launched against the kingdom over the summer. Prime Minister Mark Carney is condemning the attacks, while President Donald Trump suggests the U.S. may get involved. In the meantime, Yemen's Houthis are warning aviation firms and passengers against using Saudi airports. The U.S. owner of Stelco says that it's not in violation of terms for its 2024 takeover of the steel company, and it's moving ahead as planned with the layoff of as many as 500 workers in Hamilton and at Natick on Lake Erie. This despite threatened legal action from the feds. The U.S. owner, Cleveland Cliff, says that Ottawa's claims about the takeover deal are false. Industry Minister Melanie Joly said on Saturday that all options remain on the table, including legal action. One person is dead after a collision involving a wrong-way driver on Highway 11 in Severn Township happened Saturday morning. The collision involving a pickup truck and a car, one driver pronounced dead at the scene, the other taken to hospital with non-life-threatening injuries. Quebec's new PQ government doesn't want it. But Alto, behind a new high-speed rail line between Quebec City and Toronto, says the project remains on track, despite the PQ stand, not to mention opposition from people living along the proposed route. During the election campaign, the PQ said it would want to see the money for the rail line instead going toward maintaining Quebec's aging infrastructure. In sports, wins for the Sens, Canadiens, and Leafs last night. Toronto holding off the Avalanche 6-3 on goals from William Nylander and Easton Cowan 45 seconds apart in the second period. The Sens beat Nashville 3-2, Shane Pinto scoring the shootout winner. The Canadiens shut down the Red Wings 1-0, Zachary Bolduc scoring in the sixth round of the shootout. The Ducks down the Flames 3-2, the Oilers over the Sharks 3-1, the Devils handle the Canucks 4-1. CFL action, the Blue Bombers beat the Stampeders 33-28. Baseball, the Guardians shut out the White Sox 2-0 to take their best of five 3-2 and move on to the ALCS. NBA preseason play, the Raptors over the Clippers 114-106.
0: Moose weather.
1: It'll be sunny today with increasing clouds afternoon, getting up to 17. Cloudy tonight, maybe showers down to 6. Clouds on Monday with a high of 20.
0: Now this is the kind of music you'll find on the

0: It's Thanksgiving Sunday, because obviously Thanksgiving's a Monday, isn't it?
1: Some people do their dinners Some people do it tonight.
0: So hello, good morning, the Kickback with Mark and Cal.
1: Some people might already have their turkeys in the oven.
0: All right.
1: I don't.
0: If you have turkey, the next day, family-wise, what do you have? Do you, like leftover turkeys?
1: Yeah.
0: But what do you have? Do you have like a sandwich? Do you have a soup? Do you have a...
1: A bit of both. My mom likes to make like turkey soup, chicken soup style.
0: Yeah, okay.
1: So we'll usually have that.
0: Nice.
1: And turkey sandwiches.
0: Turkey curry.
1: Ooh, that sounds interesting.
0: Honestly, trust me, my mum does it. And a lot of different combos. You know,
1: yeah.
0: I like to do the moist maker, kind of like Ross Off Friends with all like your turkey, your stuffing, your gravy, your potatoes.
1: Right.
0: You even put a Yorkshire pudding on that sandwich.
1: Oh.
0: Yeah.
1: Wow, that's
0: get
1: like
0: a full Sunday roast in a sandwich. There was a store where I used to live in Wales in the UK, and they did that as a sandwich.
1: Do they serve whales in Wales?
0: No, just blubber.
1: We're making everyone hungry first thing this morning.
0: I know.

0: What do you think they'll be when they grow up?
1: Not sure. I just want Charlotte to be ready for whatever career she chooses.
0: Good thing the government's going back to basics with what kids are learning.
1: Like math, science, and literacy?
0: Exactly. And they're putting more money than ever into schools and classrooms.
1: So they're ready to tackle any career. Nice.
0: None of us knows what they'll be when they grow up.
1: Good thing they'll have the tools to succeed.
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6: It'll be sunny today with increasing clouds afternoon, getting up to 17. Cloudy tonight, maybe showers down to 6. Clouds on Monday with a high of 20.
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0: It's the Kickback with Calvin and Mark.
1: Now, I saw a video of this guy who goes to businesses to tell the bosses that their staff hate them. Now, there used to be a guy on social media who would call up people and say, Tommy doesn't like you, or something like that, right?
0: Well, why would you do that? That sounds mean.
1: Imagine an honestly complaining about your boss and then somebody actually showing up to the workplace to confront them for you. So this guy, Calimar White, OCDA he's called it, where workers can submit anonymous complaints about their bosses and workplace problems. Then he drives to their place and meets them face to face to tell them how bad they are as a supervisor or a boss. And his videos are going viral at the moment.
0: What is some of the things he's been saying?
1: So he walks up going, I've had complaints. You're a lazy worker. You stole somebody's sandwich. You blah, blah, blah, blah, blah, blah. And he starts reeling it off going, you've been selling. On one of them, he went, you've been selling people SIN numbers.
0: Whoa.
1: We found that out about you. But he comes in like with a like official kind of looking thing.
0: He looks like he belongs in the place
1: he's
0: going to.
1: Yeah, so they let him in.
0: Oh.
1: And he's in like the boardroom and somebody's like, what are you doing here? He's like, are you the CEO? Right, well, you punch in your paycheck and I'll tell you what you've been doing that's wrong.
0: Oh, wow.
1: And he does it so with such conviction that people sit down and start nodding and sign paperwork for him and everything.
0: Really?
1: Yeah. So I think we should give this guy a call. I'm joking. We love our bosses, right?
0: We don't want to get fired. It's only our third week on the radio.

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0: Hope you're enjoying Kicking It Back on the Kickback with Mark and Cal.
1: So we've talked before about election signs.
0: Yes.
1: And how there's an abundance of them.
0: They're everywhere.
1: Because some places have like multiple elections going on.
0: Yes. I've seen all the ones in BC at the moment.
1: Because there's the provincial and municipal ones going on.
0: In BC, right?
1: Yeah, over BC. Yeah. So there's tons of signs. But I'm going to get off the election sign topic here. But just talking about some signs in daily life that are a bit silly.
0: Okay.
1: And might make you giggle.
0: Okay, I'm ready for it.
1: Obviously, I can't show everyone listening right now the signs, but I can read what they say, and they'll give you a giggle. This one is at a train station. It says, "Stay off the tracks. They are only for trains. If you can read this, you are not a train."
0: Yeah.
1: Is that kind of obvious?
0: That's brilliant.
1: I mean,
0: if you can read this, you ain't no train.
1: Yeah.
0: To get off the track.
1: Unless your name is Thomas.
0: Well,
1: you might be a train.
0: That's true, true.
1: Another one here says, "Push to open. If that doesn't work, pull. If both do not work, try the actual entrance, which is around the corner."
0: That's brilliant. That's just so sarcastic.
1: Yeah.
0: I love that. Push, pull. If that doesn't work, it's not the entrance.
1: I mean, that's you got to do that. That's kind of funny.
0: That's
1: or
0: good.
1: If you have a side door or something.
0: Yeah, especially the back doors. Yeah.
1: Now, I'm not sure where this one is, but it's looking like it's at some sort of beach, maybe in the UK. The sign just says, "No crime between 8 a.m. and 6 p.m.
0: It's like, please don't do any crime,
1: yeah,
0: or we don't get any crime.
1: Just a sign that says no crime, 8 a.m. to 6 p.m.
0: After 6 p.m., get away.
1: If your name is crime, you need to stay away.

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3: Moose weather.
4: It'll be sunny today with increasing clouds afternoon, getting up to 17. Cloudy tonight, maybe showers down to 6. Clouds on Monday with a high of 20.
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1: Good morning, I'm John Crawford. There is ongoing defiance from the U.S. owner of Stelco over as many as 500 layoffs at its Hamilton and Nanticoke, Ontario operations. Cleveland Cliffs says the layoffs do not violate its 2024 takeover deal with the feds, one that in fact came with legally binding conditions. They include maintaining at least the same number of unionized employees for 5 years, as well as the vast majority of non-unionized workers, factors the company claims are false. Industry Minister Melanie Joly, who has threatened potential legal action, said on Saturday that all options remain on the table. Donald Trump says Ukraine should get a new president. The U.S. president blaming Volodymyr Zelensky for high diesel prices. Trump claims Zelensky has not done enough to end his country's war with Russia. The claim, after Zelensky said that Trump's new arrangement with Russia to release diesel supplies would help prolong its war in Ukraine. Global fuel supplies, including diesel, have been severely hampered by the U.S. war against Iran, one leading to severely limited tanker traffic through the Strait of Hormuz. Back home, the price of gas is expected to jump a cent today after a 2 cent a liter increase on Saturday. Gas buddies Dan McTagg says he's also expecting a 6 cent drop in the price of diesel, especially a good thing given the fact the price surged ahead 12 cents on Saturday. Two people are dead after a small plane crashed into a field near Fergus, Ontario. Happened Friday near Beatty Line and Wellington Road 17 north of Guelph. The aircraft was on fire but was successfully extinguished. No other details at the moment as police continue investigating. A Ford government funding freeze has students attending private career colleges under stress these days, facing uncertainty after the province paused OSAP payments for those attending the institutions. The government is citing serious concerns about the way student assistance funding was being used in the private post-secondary sector. However, opposition politicians say that while any wrongdoing should be investigated, it should be done without jeopardizing students' education. Some closures planned for Thanksgiving Day Monday to be aware of, including LCBO outlets and the beer store, along with major grocery stores, not to mention banks and government offices and the post office with no mail delivery. In sports, William Nylander and Easton Cowan scored 45 seconds apart late in the second. The Leafs over the Avalanche 6-3 last night. The Senators got by the Predators 3-2. Shane Pinto with the shootout winner. The Canadians blanked the Red Wings 1-0. Zachary Bolduc scoring in the sixth round of the shootout. The Ducks beat the Flames 3-2. Edmonton down the Sharks 3-1. The Devils over the Canucks 4-1. CFL action, the Blue Bombers took care of the Stampeders 33-28. Baseball, the Guardians shut out the White Sox 2-0 to advance to the ALCS. NBA preseason action, the Raptors over the Clippers 114-106.
0: Moose weather.
1: It'll be sunny today with increasing clouds afternoon getting up to 17. Cloudy tonight, maybe showers down to 6. Clouds on Monday with a high of 20.

0: It's Calvin and Mark on The Kickback.
1: So we've come up with a bit of an idea as well, because we love our website, madeandplayedincanada.ca. If you haven't checked it out yet, do. And what we thought we'd do is each week we'd like throw in an artist that we've heard this week.
0: That we like.
1: That we like.
0: We've heard, and we're not making this up. We're literally on the website right now, madeandplayedincanada.ca.
1: So I'll let you shout out your first artist that you were listening to this week.
0: Yeah, I found this really cool band. They're called Near the Open, and they're actually from Bancroft, Ontario, and I was listening to their song Michigan.
1: Nice, okay. And what kind of genre are they?
0: Three-piece folk indie.
1: Okay, I like that.
0: Yeah.
1: There's a lot of folk indie out there that's this kind of moving, emotional kind of pace music.
0: And I think that's like becoming more popular too.
1: Yeah.
0: Noah Kahan kind of does the pop indie vibe and some other artists.
1: Love that. So you've been listening to them, and what's their last track?
0: The one I like the most is Michigan. It's
1: pretty
0: good.
1: Okay, nice. Well, I checked out the guy this week. His name's Indite. I think I've got that right. He's a Canadian conscious hip-hop artist. So he's got lyrics, he does live experience, and he's like, it's like this classic hip-hop kind of storytelling. He's in Grand Forks in British Columbia, and he's got a track on there called Bases Loaded.
0: Is it related to baseball?
1: It kind of has like that. Bases loaded, but in life, everything's stacked up.
0: You know what? I can relate.
1: It's good
0: bases
1: analogy.
0: Feel loaded lately.
1: So shout out to Indite, and shout out to
0: Near the Open.
1: And give them a check out on Made and Played in Canada.
0: Check out all the other artists on there too.

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8: It'll be sunny today with increasing clouds after noon, getting up to 17. Cloudy tonight, maybe showers down to 6. Clouds on Monday with a high of 20.
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0: Mark and Cal on the Kickback.
1: Well, we're slowly crawling closer to Halloween. It's inching upon us.
0: Yes.
1: We only got a couple weeks left, and then boom, Halloween's going to be
0: I've ordered my kids' costumes.
1: Okay, you've ordered the costumes.
0: I've done it.
1: Have you heard of the Day of the Dead?
0: Yep.
1: Now, that's in Mexico, and that always falls around Halloween. Muertos de la whatever. I screwed that up. But
0: I think it's the first of November, isn't it?
1: Yeah, but some of the events and stuff they also do on Halloween, it kind of like kicks it off. So in Mexico City, they have this huge parade, the Day of the Dead Parade, which they started, surprisingly, you might know or not know, James Bond.
0: What?
1: So in 2015, the movie Spectre,
0: there's
1: a scene where he's running, where
0: he does,
1: Daniel
0: yeah.
1: Craig, playing James Bond, runs through Mexico City while there's this huge Day of the Dead Parade happening.
0: That's right.
1: So this parade never existed.
0: Oh.
1: It was just a scene from the movie. But since the movie came out in 2015, Mexico City now has this parade.
0: Yeah.
1: And it's only growing and growing and growing in size and just becoming a staple event.
0: Yeah, Dia de los Muertos is on the November 1st and 2nd.
1: Right.
0: Which is pretty cool. But yeah, I love how you just said, what's the James Bond actor called again?
1: Daniel Craig.
0: Craig?
1: Craig.
0: Like Greg?
1: No, Craig.
0: You mean Craig?
1: Craig. C-R-A-I-G, Craig.
0: That's C-R-E-G. Say it again.
1: Craig.
0: Craig?
1: Yeah.
0: Like a keg?
1: No. Craig.
0: Say keg.
1: Keg.
0: Say Craig.
1: Craig.

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0: It's the Kickback. I'm Calvin. Mark's across the table.
1: Talking about Halloween and obviously Dia de los Muertos that comes over.
0: Yeah,
1: after.
0: I said that right.
1: That was good, yeah.
0: Yeah.
1: Halloween's coming up. My kids are 3 and 4 years old, just turned.
0: That's like the most perfect time for Halloween. Or
1: they
0: the age
1: are
0: range,
1: so excited, right? It's one of them, though. They collect all the candy and you're like, you can't have all that.
0: No, you get to eat most of it, don't you?
1: You've got to help.
0: The parent, it's the parent tax.
1: Yeah, it's parent tax, right? But they've got the costumes now. And what I mean by that is, and everybody with a kid will know, I want to be a vampire. I want to be the dog from Paw Patrol. What was he called? Chase. I want to be a mummy. I want, every week it changes what they want to be. But we were like, right, pick it now. We'll order it. You're done.
0: Get it locked in.
1: Get it locked in. So Stevie, she's going to be a cat.
0: Meow.
1: Yeah, so she's just happy with that. Jack is going to be Jack Skellington.
0: I was going to say, that would be so fitting to be Jack Skellington.
1: Right. So it's moved us on now to think he could be something Jack every Halloween. Are you ready for this? So he's going to be Jack Skellington this year. Next year, Jack in a Box.
0: Yep.
1: Next year, Jack-O-Lantern.
0: Yeah.
1: Next year, Jack Sparrow.
0: Oh, my goodness.
1: Next year, we might even do Jack the Ripper.
0: It's endless.
1: It's endless, right?
0: There's a lot of Jack out there.
1: Jumping Jack Flash. I mean, he could just keep going with a Jack theme every year.
0: Yeah.
1: But he'll want to be
0: Car
1: Chase
0: Jack?
1: Again. Car Jack. A hijack. No, we'll go into that.

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5: It'll be sunny today with increasing clouds after noon, getting up to 17. Cloudy tonight, maybe showers down to 6. Clouds on Monday with a high of 20.
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0: Mike and Cal on the Kickback.
1: Okay, so you were talking about your kids' Halloween costumes.
0: Yeah.
1: Have you ever dressed up Indy? Like, have you ever done dog costumes?
0: We did before the kids were born, right? Because after that, we dressed Stevie once when she was one and she was walking as a big chicken. You know, like a big fluffy chicken.
1: Yeah.
0: But Indy's had accessories more. Okay. She's okay with it. But if it's something too big or heavy, she don't like it.
1: I feel like most animals are like that. But if you happen to be going to New York soon, on October 17th, they're having their 36th annual Halloween dog parade.
0: Right, okay.
1: So obviously people are dressing up their dogs. It happens in a place called Tompkins Square. And yeah, there is just crazy dog costumes.
0: A lot of places do that as well now. You know, a lot of people have jumped onto that trend, which is pretty cool. But now we're thinking about it. Jack Skeleton.
1: Oh.
0: Indy.
1: Bingo.
0: Is that what the dog's called on it?
1: No, not Bingo. Bingo was his name-o.
0: No. But it's got a name, hasn't it? With a little light-up nose.
1: I'm so mad at myself that I can't remember it. The name of the dog.
0: Email in.
1: Nightmare Before Christmas.
0: Kickback@vistaradio.ca.

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1: Moose weather.
2: It'll be sunny today with increasing clouds afternoon, getting up to 17. Cloudy tonight, maybe showers down to 6. Clouds on Monday with a high of 20.
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0: It's Calvin and Mark on the Kickback.
1: Thank you to everybody. Yeah, it's Zero.
0: Yeah.
1: We found out that is the dog from Nightmare Before Christmas because Jack, my son, is going to go as Jack Skeleton. So we're thinking our dog should go as the dog from Nightmare Before Christmas.
0: And that's not our combined IQ. That is the name of the dog.
1: Yeah, that's very true. That's very true. But I was thinking about, you know, when we go off Halloween trick-or-treating, the first time I did it when I moved here to Canada, I saw a lot of because a lot of people go over the top in a great way here in Canada compared to England.
0: Like decorating houses, costumes.
1: Someone the other last year was making hot dogs for people walking past. It was amazing.
0: Oh my goodness.
1: He had the barbecue out. I was like, this is so cool. And then I saw a lot of parents having hot flasks. Right?
0: Not hot flashes, hot flasks.
1: Yeah. Well, some of the older parents, like me. They had like, you know, mugs, like thermos.
0: Oh yeah.
1: Right? And as I walked past one of the parents, I was like, oh, that's a good idea. Bit of coffee. And they were like, that ain't coffee.
0: It's the special stuff.
1: It's the special stuff. And I was like, that's genius. But that's what you've got to think about these things when you get older. You know what I mean? Do you know how you know you're old? I've got a few things.
0: I'm still young, so you got to tell me.
1: Okay.

0: All right.
1: This is more for a parent. Going to the washroom is a time to relax.
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1: You just lock the door.
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1: I don't even need the toilet.
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0: Calvin and Mark on the Kickback.
1: Now we're going to do one of our features called Mark My Words. This is where me as an English Northern person, you know nothing, Jon Snow, gives Calvin a slang word that he's maybe never heard.
0: And I probably haven't heard it because I've never been to England.
1: True, but I might have said it at some point in our conversations over the years. So maybe you've heard it. I don't know. So are you ready for it?
0: Yeah.
1: Wait, we've got to do the jingle.
0: Oh, yeah, yeah.
1: Okay, let me press the button. Ah, it's Mark My Words. E-op-a-op, I don't believe it.
0: That was really, really well produced. Not
1: Thank
0: live.
1: You.
0: Not right now.
1: No, okay. Right. There's two words, but it means the same thing. So I'll give you the first one. Okay. Scran.
0: Oh.
1: I think I've said that before to you. I don't know. But there's another word for it. Jackbit.
0: Jackbit?
1: Yeah.
0: Well, that sounds like cold.
1: No.
0: Because I think frostbit.
1: That's a good guess.
0: Or frostbite.
1: What about scran? Is that throwing you off now?
0: Scran. I've heard a word that sounds like that, and I think it's like dig in, eat. Like,
1: yeah, okay. Yeah, you got it.
0: Yeah.
1: Yeah, okay. So scran is a meal, food, something to eat. Let's get some scran.
0: Okay.
1: But in my turn, we do say that sometimes, but we'd also say jackbit.
0: What a jackbite?
1: Exactly, my son. but like, if you want something to eat and drink, like go out for something to eat and drink, let's go out for some jackbit and sip.
0: What?
1: Sip, like you sip, you have a drink,
0: I know what a sip is, but...
1: So jackbit and sip.
0: That's too much.
1: That should be a name of restaurant in Canada.
0: Maybe.

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5: It'll be sunny today with increasing clouds after noon, getting up to 17. Cloudy tonight, maybe showers down to 6. Clouds on Monday with a high of 20.
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1: It's Mark and Cal on the kickback.
2: Mark, you always like hear music and tell me, oh, this sounds like this,
1: or yeah,
2: they've sampled this. And you're like really grasping at straws sometimes.
1: Yeah,
2: like,
1: I am.
2: It's always a stretch. Anyways, I was scrolling on my social media the other day and I found a video and I'm like, oh, this reminds me of Mark. I have to play this for him.
1: Okay.
2: It's on social media. They're called the softest bunny underscore. And the caption of this was, if DJ Khaled was a Disney prince. So let me play this for you.
1: Okay.

0: Yeah. And I mean, you watch a lot of Disney movies because you have kids. Is it not like, it works?
1: It works,
0: yeah. A lot of times I give you crap about it. I'm like, God, you're really just grasping at straws.
1: Do you know what they've done? They've so far removed that song from the original.
0: Yeah.
1: You can't even hear. Do you get what I mean? Like the original.
0: Well, you want the fact that it's like Disney twist on it. You're like, that is Disney. That screams Disney.
2: All I do is win, win, win, no matter what.
1: All I do is win, no matter what. Yeah, okay.
0: When you rescue the princess, it has nothing to do with money.
1: Should be in the next Shrek movie.

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9: It'll be sunny today with increasing clouds after noon, getting up to 17. Cloudy tonight, maybe showers down to 6. Clouds on Monday with a high of 20.
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0: It's the Kickback with Calvin and Mark.
1: So I've not been feeling well.
0: Oh, you're unwell.
1: Yeah. And I've spoke to the boss.
0: Oh.
1: Here. I've got a doctor's appointment booked. So I've had to take a day off work. So I basically said, can I have a day off work for a doctor's appointment?
0: That's rare, because you usually...
1: Never.
0: As
1: never
0: you would Ill. Say, that's rare.
1: Yeah, rare.
0: It's rare.
1: Rare.
0: That you, you're sick.
1: Yeah, so I've got the appointment booked on the 18th of December.
0: That's a long ways away.
1: Yeah, for my doctor's appointment.
0: Okay.
1: And I said it could be all day. It could be even up to 3 hours for that doctor's appointment on the 18th of December.
0: What's happening for 3 hours on the 18th of December?
1: That with I'm a not, doctor?
0: What's going on?
1: Are you not there?
0: What?
1: With a doctor on the 18th of December? Who's, 3 hours?
0: I don't know what you're saying.
1: I'm doomed.

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0: It's Mark and Cal on the Kickback.
1: Okay, so before we started this weekend show, yep. You and I made plans for something that's coming up in less than a week.
0: We're getting over to Vancouver.
1: We are going to Vancouver because yours truly, Calvin, Mark had nothing to do with it.
0: I just jumped on. He was lazy. I just jumped on the gravy train.
1: He jumped on the bandwagon. Yeah. I got my hands on tickets to go to Bruno Mars Saturday in Vancouver.
0: And you got four tickets.
1: Yes.
0: So you're going, I'm going, I'm bringing my wife and you're bringing your...
1: My mom.
0: Yeah.
1: A little son mom time to go see some Bruno Mars.
0: I love that. So we're going to be going to Vancouver next Saturday. So we'll have to kind of do the show in Vancouver like with like a box or something.
1: We'll figure it out,
0: We'll
1: work it out.
0: But you might see some videos of us.
1: Oh, yeah. Maybe that's the first thing we post on our...
0: Insta.
1: Insta. What's the handle again?
0: It's the_kick.back.
1: Yeah, how many followers do we have right now?
0: Oh, let me have a look. Because last week, we've not done any posts, to be honest, yet.
1: Yeah, we still haven't posted. We got to get around to it at some point.
0: It's funny that we've not posted at all and we're getting followers. So last week, we got up to, I think it was 11 followers last week.
1: Okay, 11 last week.
0: This week, we're on 12.
1: Oh, we got one extra follower.
0: Which I think was my brother.
1: We got to pump those numbers up.
0: Yeah. Richard Ferguson followed us.
1: Hey, I know that name. That sounds familiar.
0: Yeah, weirdo. Right. Anyway, let's keep the music playing here on the Kick.

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3: Moose weather.
4: It'll be sunny today with increasing clouds afternoon, getting up to 17. Cloudy tonight, maybe showers down to 6. Clouds on Monday with a high of 20.
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1: Good afternoon, I'm John Crawford. We're just over a week away now from the October 19th Alberta referendum. Albertans to vote on a number of issues, including, of course, the key question of whether to hold a second binding vote on Alberta separation. And there's word that both Prime Minister Mark Carney and Conservative leader Pierre Poilievre will be in the province during the coming week. Poilievre planning to deliver a speech on Canadian unity in Calgary on the 16th at the Canada Strong and Free Network Conference. They're ready to go again, if necessary. The leader of the newly elected Parti Québécois asking his caucus to stay ready for the next election. Paul St-Pierre Plamondon says his government is willing to take a collaborative approach along with the opposition parties, but he says it also gives his party the obligation of remaining mobilized for an election campaign, not in the short term, he says, but eventually. It is full speed ahead for the Toronto to Quebec City high-speed rail line. It is for Alto, which says despite opposition from Eastern Ontario residents along the route and the province of Quebec, it plans to complete the project. During the Quebec election, the PQ said that if elected, it would pull out of Alto's proposed train project and would rather see the funding go toward maintaining the province's aging infrastructure. The OPP investigating three fatalities on this Thanksgiving long weekend. Two people died in a fiery small plane crash near Fergus, Ontario on Friday. The plane crashing into a field near Behe Line and Wellington Road 17 north of Guelph. No other details at the moment. Police still investigating. In Severn Township, one person died in a two-vehicle collision early Saturday, one involving a wrong-way driver. Happened on Highway 11, a pickup truck and car involved. One driver pronounced dead at the scene, the other taken to hospital with non-life-threatening injuries. Pope Leo says he'll be operated on in the coming days after a small growth was found on his lung during a medical checkup. The 71-year-old pontiff says the mass is well contained and caught at an early stage. In sports, wins last night for all but two Canadian-based clubs. The Leafs holding off the Avalanche 6-3. William Nylander and Easton Cowan scoring 45 seconds apart in the second. The Senators beat Nashville 3-2. Shane Pinto with the shootout winner for the Sens. The Canadiens shut down the Red Wings 1-0. Zachary Bulldog scoring in the sixth round of a shootout. Edmonton beat the Sharks 3-1. Connor McDavid with his 13th point of the season and picking up his 10th assist. Other play, the Ducks down the Flames 3-2. The Devils over the Canucks 4-1. CFL, the Blue Bombers handled the Stampeders 33-28. Baseball, the Guardians shut down the White Sox 2-0 to win their best-of-five playoff series and move on to the ALCS. NBA preseason play, the Raptors beat the Clippers 114-106. It'll be sunny today with increasing clouds afternoon, getting up to 17. Cloudy tonight, maybe showers down to 6. Clouds on Monday with a high of 20.
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how goes it? It is Kenny. Okay. Not too long ago, this was way back in September, beginning of the month, I just randomly thought about it. Employee of the month. I have never been the employee of the month ever at my job. I was never student of the month in school either, which is kind of a drag. But as I get older, I realize this might be one of those things that never happens. And I jokingly in my own mind thought, maybe I just somewhere here in the building, just put my photo up with a sticker on it that says employee of the month. See if the boss takes even notices. Never did that. Well, fast forward months later, I was chatting with my buddy just last night. I sent a really nice picture of the family. They were all having Dairy Queen. A nice picture, like, hey, the kids and all. And I was like, oh, what's the special occasion? He goes, oh, it was Employee of the Month. And I got gifted some gift cards to Dairy Queen. I'm like, wait a minute. You were Employee of the Month? He's like, yeah, a couple months back, I never got you the gift cards and we're doing. I said, dude. That's awesome. Being employee of the month is great. Now, he's a welder, so his job, he's got a hard job. So to be employee of the month when you're almost 50 years old, I think that's worth celebrating. So I thought we could have a discussion today on the show. It's simple. It's a simple one. Have you ever been the employee of the month? Or if you want to live the, relive the glory days, were you ever student of the month? I remember, I don't even think they do that anymore. Remember that? Student of the month. Oh, Johnny, student of the month. I never got, you got crayons or some little gift or something. Anyways, what do you think? Employee of the month. Have you ever been? Do you got a story? Hit us up, the Kenny Jones Show, VistaRadio.ca.

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5: It'll be sunny today with increasing clouds afternoon, getting up to 17. Cloudy tonight, maybe showers down to 6. Clouds on Monday with a high of 20.

0: name's Kenny, and we got Bob on the phone. You ready for this one?
1: Yeah.
0: Have you in your life ever been the employee of the month?
1: I can't say I have.
0: Yeah, me neither. Isn't that sad?
1: Yeah. Because I've got 45 years of experience driving a truck, and I have like over 2 million mile pins.
0: Well,
1: I can put a trailer anywhere.
0: Now, you have a pin. So the company you work for gave you a pin that said you've passed how many miles, kilometers?
1: 2 million.
0: Okay. That in its own way is like being the employee of the month. I've never gotten anything like that.
1: Well, I was through the Teamsters Union.
0: That's pretty cool.
1: Yeah, it was a long time coming, I guess.
0: Do you wear it or do you just keep it saved?
1: No, I just keep it saved for my kid.
0: I like it.
1: I raised my son and my semi.
0: That's awesome.
1: Yeah, it is. Yeah.
0: Well, let me tell you, you're the employee of the month to me, buddy.
1: Well, thank you. Thank you very much.
0: Okay, go back to work.
1: Okay, bye.
0: Should we do that? We should say, like, call the show. Or email us, the Kenny Jones Show, VistaRadio.ca. Have you ever been employee of the month? Tell us about it. Celebrate that. Or were you ever student of the month growing up in school?

0: the most.
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0: Well, thank you so much for checking out the playlist. Hopefully you're enjoying your weekend. My name is Kenny, and let's grab a call here. Go for it.
1: Now, you must admit that to become Employee of the Month, you kind of have to earn it.
0: For sure.
1: I worked for 40-some years and never got Employee of the Month because never any place I had that. But every time I got a raise, I felt like Employee of the Month.
0: And you know what? You're 100% right. That's what my wife texted me and said, you get a paycheck.
1: Yeah. Well, yeah. And yeah, I remember this one place I worked at for a couple. They had three other businesses.
0: Yeah.
1: And of all the years they were self-employed and of all the different businesses and that, I was the first person, the first time they gave me a raise when I'd worked for them for 4 months, I thanked them and they were shocked because nobody had ever thanked for a raise before.
0: You gotta say thank you. I get it.
1: Okay, well, you have a good one.
0: Yeah, we've been talking about being the Employee of the Month today on the radio. And so here's the reason why. At the beginning of September, I jokingly thought, hey, I should take a photo of myself and put it up somewhere in here with a thing that says Employee of the Month. Because we don't really have an Employee of the Month here. At least I don't know if we have one. And so whatever, then that went away. And then the other day I was talking to last night I was talking to my buddy. He had texted a really nice picture of him and the kids. They were having Dairy Queen, and I was like, oh, cool. And then he had said a couple months ago he was the Employee of the Month, and as a gift, he got a bunch of gift cards to Dairy Queen. So they were using the Dairy Queen gift cards. And I thought, Employee of the Month, is that still, obviously still happening? So what's your Employee of the Month story? If you got one, hit us up, the Kenny Jones Show at vistaradio.ca.

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4: It'll be sunny today with increasing clouds after noon, getting up to 17. Cloudy tonight, maybe showers down to 6. Clouds on Monday with a high of 20.
5: Is it a relapse if it's just a drink? A

0: You ever been called into the office and the boss says, you are the employee of the month? How's it going? It's Kenny. That's the discussion today. Is it even a thing anymore? I'm not even sure, but here's a great message we got.
1: You see, in my personal opinion, I don't think I'd ever want to be employee of the month. You see, once you achieve employee of the month status, you've set the bar for yourself and everybody else awfully high. There's no coming back down from that, and your slacker days will be no longer existent. So in my opinion, you do just a good enough job to get a thumbs up from your boss, but never for that plaque on the wall. Have yourself a great day, Kenny.
0: Well, thank you very much. I totally agree with that. Can you imagine? You're like, hey, Johnson, you're the employee of the month. Congratulations. And then you get hauled into the office a month later and they say, Johnson, what happened? You got a plaque on the wall. You were the employee of the month and now you're just slacking off. What are you doing? Yeah, the bar has been raised. There it is. What's your employee of the month story? Have you ever been one? Or we also got to get some stories about student of the month. I texted my wife. I'm like, you were student of the month, weren't you? And then I called her a nerd. Hit us up, the Kenny Joe Show, VistaRadio.ca.

0: there. Yes, you. 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
4: Moose weather.
5: It'll be sunny today with increasing clouds afternoon, getting up to 17. Cloudy tonight, maybe showers down to 6. Clouds on Monday with a high of 20.
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0: way through the weekend. My name is Kenny. I hope you're enjoying the day. I hope you're enjoying the playlist. We've been discussing, and I'm doing the air quotes with my fingers, the employee of the month. Not sure if it's still a thing. Have you ever been the employee of the month?
1: I don't know. I had never really had that confronted. I know I've been complimented about my work.
0: So, like, now, if the boss said, hey, you're the employee of the month, and we're going to give you a plaque, would you be like, yeah? Or would you be like, give me a break?
1: I'll go on the latter one. It really, to be honest with you, it doesn't really interest me to be the employee of the month. I just like doing a good job.
0: You know, it does mean a lot when your boss just says, hey, you're doing a great job. We call them weekly one-on-ones. I know it's pretty common in places of employment. Anyways, I have my weekly one-on-one, and we're in there, and the boss says, I don't even know how we started talking about eggs. I think it was something we were talking about on the radio, and he brought it up. Next thing you know, he said, let's go to the grocery store and get some deviled eggs. That's where we had our one-on-one meeting. And we're sitting there in the grocery store talking about work stuff, eating deviled eggs. Weirdest meeting I've ever had in my life. But at the same time, better than an employee of the month plaque. You know what I'm saying? It felt good. It was cool to hang with the boss like that. What's your employee of the month story? Hit us up, the Kenny Jones Show, VistaRadio.ca.

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0: Are you sick of AI is going to take our jobs? Are you sick of that? I'm sick of hearing that. How's it going? It's Kenny. I also want to say thank you to everybody that sends emails to the Kenny Jones Show, visceradio.ca. Got this message sent to us. I'm going to let the robot read the message, and I'm going to prove that the robots are never going to be as good as us, ever. So here was the message.
1: Can you remind idiots that the school zones mean something? Like, what are we doing? Do better.
0: All right. Thank you, robot. Point one, yes, school zones. Always a good reminder. Always a good reminder to bring up school zones. Heads up there. But did you hear how the robot said do better?
1: Do better.
0: It just doesn't do the line justice.
1: Do better.
0: Right? When you get somebody so fired up and angry about something and they wrap their sentence with the term do better, it's got to mean something. And the robot, you're just not giving it what it deserves.
1: Do better.
0: It's boring. Do better. Do better. Do better has to be given with some oomph. You know what I'm saying? Like, that's the end of an argument. Do better. Anyhow, just wanted to say, this is where humans, we got the robots, hands down. And keep those emails coming. The Kenny Jones Show, VistaRadio.ca.

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2: Moose weather.
3: It'll be sunny today with increasing clouds after noon, getting up to 17. Cloudy tonight, maybe showers down to 6. Clouds on Monday with a high of 20.
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0: right, Kenny, I got to be honest. I'm not sure about this guy, but he wants to go on the radio. What do you got for us?
1: You ever hear of false advertising?
0: Have I ever heard of? Yeah. Oh, yeah. Oh, yeah. That's false advertising. I tell people all the time, you'll be entertained by listening to this show.
1: Well, you know, I love listening to this show. But let me tell you something, Kmart.
0: Kmart?
1: I was at a local eatery.
0: Did you call me Kmart? Did you call me Kmart?
1: Hey, let's not dwell on the past. Come on.
0: Okay.
1: I go. This has happened a couple of times. I've gone to a couple local eateries. They have good burgers. They have good hot dogs. So I try their poutine. I love poutine. And this is where the false advertising comes in. They got the fries. They got the gravy. They got shredded cheese. That ain't a poutine.
0: Yeah, I've heard this beef before from lots of people, and I get it, but at the same time, how can you deny shredded cheese? I love shredded. You know what I mean? Like I get. I really have no defense to that, but other than I would eat it anyways.
1: Well, but here's the thing, KTL. It's not a poutine. You need the cheese curd or poutine, fries, gravy, cheese curd. You need that.
0: I wish I could argue with you, but I can't. But I will also defend shredded cheese, fries, and gravy. You know what I'm saying?
1: Oh, you can defend it, but it ain't a poutine.
0: No, okay.
1: I might be wrong, but I don't think I am, KTL.
0: Okay, we'll throw it out there. We'll see what everybody says. We'll get the opinion of the masses.
1: Sounds good. And it doesn't matter if I'm right and they're wrong. It's not a poutine.
0: Any thoughts on this one? The Kenny Jojo, VistaRadio.ca.

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8: Moose weather.
9: It'll be sunny today with increasing clouds afternoon, getting up to 17. Cloudy tonight, maybe showers down to 6. Clouds on Monday with a high of 20.

0: weekend I hope you're having. Let's bust through some of these phone calls. What do you got?
1: Kenny, it's Nelson.
0: Hey, buddy, how are you?
1: I'm all right. This shredded cheese, cheese curd comment about poutine.
0: Nelson, hang on 1 second. Let me reset this. We got a call, and I'm pretty sure whoever it was playing a joke on us. There's a little bit of a voice they put on there. Anyways, but they were saying that they were at a restaurant, didn't tell us what restaurant. False advertisement. They said they were given shredded cheese over cheese curds on a poutine and was not happy about that.
1: Honestly, I'm kind of on the fence. I got on a chat GPT, and it says it's made with curdled milk. It's kind of rubbery, and they kind of use it for snacks and stuff like that too, right?
0: Yeah.
1: So I don't know. I'm kind of I'm French Canadian. I don't speak French fluently, but a lot of my family would be like, oh, you know, like they'd be like totally into this, right?
0: Yeah.
1: I have.

big of a deal, but to some people, it's a massive deal. To me, not so much. I'm okay with shredded cheese. And I almost feel like cheese curds don't really have much of a taste. It's all about the texture. Anyways, thoughts on this one? The Kenny Jones Show, VistaRadio.ca.

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0: Okay, hang on a second. It's Kenny. Listen to this message we just got. I'm going to let the robot read it.
1: You are a pizza snob, also a bit of a music snob.
0: What?
1: Be honest with yourself. Rachel.
0: Rachel, what? Pizza snob? No way. Now, we were discussing cheese curds and poutine, and I was okay with just shredded cheese. Where does the pizza snob tag come from? Wow. And music snob. Rachel, you're killing me here. Am I a pizza snob? I'm going to text my children and my wife and ask them right now, and we'll see what they say. We were discussing a poutine without cheese curds, just sprinkled cheese or like shredded cheese. Is that okay? I'm okay with that. If you have thoughts, even like Rachel, you're not liking my opinion, hit us up at Kenny Joe Show, VistaRadio.ca.

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1: It'll be sunny today with increasing clouds after noon, getting up to 17. Cloudy tonight, maybe showers down to 6. Clouds on Monday with a high of 20.
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0: Hey, it's Kenny. Hopefully the weekend's awesome. You know, I'm noticing more and more, especially online, actually, and in the office. This time of the year, people talk about halftime shows. Not really talking about football, about halftime shows, because they're spectacular. Even a regular, ordinary Sunday these days, you get a great halftime show at an NFL game. But with the Grey Cup and the Super Bowl, always a great conversation to talk. Who you think should be the halftime entertainer? What do you got?
1: Yeah, Weird Al, because everybody's been wanting Weird Al as a halftime show.
0: You know, that's another one. If we did that, because that, you're right. They've called for Weird Al to play the Super Bowl halftime show for years and years and years.
1: I mean, he's honorary Canadian, in my opinion.
0: You know, for a long time in my life, I actually thought Weird Al was born in Toronto, Ontario.
1: That is weird.
0: Yeah, it's a weird one. And then I remember, probably I was like 18 or 19, and I realized, I learned that he wasn't actually Canadian, and it actually, for real, it was heartbreak. I was like, oh, really?
1: See, and I keep getting Dana Carvey and Martin Short mixed up. I keep thinking Dana Carvey's Canadian, and Martin Short isn't.
0: Yeah, don't give away Martin Short. He's ours.
1: Yeah. No, I love Jiminy Cliff.
0: I got to tell you, I've had that, the documentary, I think it's Netflix. I've had it on the watch list for months. I keep meaning to watch it. And the John Candy one, too. I haven't, that one I think is going to be really, really sad. But yeah, don't give Martin Short away. He's totally Canadian.
1: Yeah,

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2: Moose weather.
3: It'll be sunny today with increasing clouds after noon, getting up to 17. Cloudy tonight, maybe showers down to 6. Clouds on Monday with a high of 20.
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0: Okay, hang on a second. You want to talk about messing up? Tell us that story again. Go for it.
1: This morning, I leave my house. I'm heading to work. And a car coming at me is high beams just blasting me.
0: Yeah.
1: I flashed my my little cube high beam lights that I've got on my 4x, Adam.
0: Uh-oh.
1: It took off, Kenny. It took off. He didn't come after me, thank God. But I'm like, oh, man, I just high beamed the wrong guy.
0: That's awesome.
1: Yeah.
0: Well,
1: that was a close call, that one.
0: Awesome. That call of the day right there, buddy.
1: There you are.

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0: What is shaking? How's it going? It's Kenny. Hope the weekend's great. You know what's awesome? Viral video. Love a viral video, man. I see a viral video, I'm like, yeah, viral video. Let's get into this. What do we got? And unfortunately, this one was a bit of a nothing burger. I was like, really? Come on, man. You sold this way more than it needed to be sold. But I guess, hey, a viral video is a viral video. So here it is. I'll play the audio. And then we can get into what should have happened. I think what should have happened is better than what actually happened. Here we go.
1: I was just at Subway getting lunch, and the guy in front of me ordered a foot-long tuna sandwich and 4 chocolate chip cookies. And when he got to the register, the cashier asked him if he wanted a bag of chips, and he said, nope, I don't need any of that processed
0: again.
1: I guess we all have a line somewhere.
0: So, like, they sold it like, you will never believe what happened at the end of this. The end is, Buddy is getting a sandwich made with processed meat, and he gets processed chips, and he's like, I don't want the processed food. Yay. We all have that one buddy. I have a buddy who was like, hey, guys. Hey, everybody. Buddies, dudes, I'm off pop. And we're like, well, you think you're better than us? Yes, I do. I am better than you because I've stopped pop. I don't drink pop anymore. Yeah, but you're drinking Red Bull right now. You crushed a monster 20 minutes ago. Well, it's not pop. You're an idiot. I have a buddy that actually did that. We still tease him to this day. That happened like 15 years ago. We're still making fun of him for it. But here's what would have happened. This is what should have happened to make this video actually go viral, right? This.
1: I was just at Subway getting lunch, and the guy in front of me ordered a foot-long tuna sandwich and 4 chocolate chip cookies.
0: And he put the cookies on the sandwich. That would have been the viral part of it, because then you'd be like, well, we got to try this, right? Can you imagine you're in line at the Subway, and the guy's like, yeah, I'll have the tuna there. Let's go with some lettuce, a little mayo on there. Let's do some onions. Yeah, a little more onions. Can we use some of that Southwest Chipotle sauce? Yeah, that's good. Hey, 4 cookies, throw them on there. A little more lettuce. That's what would have been viral. Buddy putting the cookies on the tuna sandwich. Who wants to give that a try?
2: I keep

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2: Moose weather.
3: It'll be sunny today with increasing clouds afternoon, getting up to 17. Cloudy tonight, maybe showers down to 6. Clouds on Monday with a high of 20.
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3: News weather.
4: A cloudy night tonight, down to 8. Clouds on Monday, 60% chance of afternoon showers, a high of 17. Cloudy Tuesday, 40% chance of showers, with a high of 22.
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4: A cloudy night tonight, down to 8. Clouds on Monday, 60% chance of afternoon showers, a high of 17. Cloudy Tuesday, 40% chance of showers, with a high of 22.

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4: News weather.
5: A cloudy night tonight, down to 8. Clouds on Monday, 60% chance of afternoon showers, a high of 17. Cloudy Tuesday, 40% chance of showers, with a high of 22.
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3: Moose weather.
4: A cloudy night tonight, down to 8. Clouds on Monday, 60% chance of afternoon showers, a high of 17. Cloudy Tuesday, 40% chance of showers with a high of 22.
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3: Moose weather.
4: A cloudy night tonight, down to 8. Clouds on Monday, 60% chance of afternoon showers, a high of 17. Cloudy Tuesday, 40% chance of showers, with a high of 22.

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3: Moose weather.
4: A cloudy night tonight, down to 8. Clouds on Monday, 60% chance of afternoon showers, a high of 17. Cloudy Tuesday, 40% chance of showers, with a high of 22.
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4: Moose weather.
5: A cloudy night tonight, down to 8. Clouds on Monday, 60% chance of afternoon showers, a high of 17. Cloudy Tuesday, 40% chance of showers, with a high of 22.

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5: A cloudy night tonight, down to 8. Clouds on Monday, 60% chance of afternoon showers, a high of 17. Cloudy Tuesday, 40% chance of showers, with a high of 22.
0: The Moose.